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6: Here's your river forecast. Thunderstorms likely tonight, otherwise cloudy skies expected. Lowest level off around 58, winds out of the northwest around 5 miles an hour. Cloudy skies with a few peaks of sun. Tomorrow, chance of thunderstorms, highs level off around 74. Mainly clear skies tomorrow night, lows around 53. I'm meteorologist Derek Height on 94.9 and 99.1 The River. Currently 70.
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6: Here's your river forecast. Thunderstorms likely tonight, otherwise cloudy skies expected. Lowest level off around 58, winds out of the northwest around 5 miles an hour. Cloudy skies with a few peaks of sun. Tomorrow, chance of thunderstorms, highs level off around 74. Mainly clear skies tomorrow night, lows around 53. I'm meteorologist Derek Height on 94.9 and 99.1 The River. Currently 70.
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6: Here's your river forecast. Thunderstorms likely tonight, otherwise cloudy skies expected. Lows level off around 58, winds out of the northwest around 5 miles an hour. Chance of thunderstorms tomorrow. High temperatures reach up to 74. Cloudy skies with a few peaks of sun. Lows level off around 53 tomorrow night. Mainly clear skies. I'm meteorologist Derek Hite on 94.9 and 99.1 The River. Right now, it's 70 degrees.
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6: Here's your river forecast. Thunderstorms likely tonight, otherwise cloudy skies expected. Lowest level off around 58, winds out of the northwest around 5 miles an hour. Chance of thunderstorms tomorrow, high temperatures reach up to 74, cloudy skies with a few peaks of sun. Lows level off around 53 tomorrow night, mainly clear skies. I'm meteorologist Derek Hite on 94.9 and 99.1 The River. Right now, it's 70 degrees.
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7: Here's your river forecast. Thunderstorms likely tonight, otherwise cloudy skies expected. Lows level off around 58, winds out of the northwest around 5 miles an hour. Chance of thunderstorms tomorrow, high temperatures reach up to 74, cloudy skies with a few peaks of sun. Lows level off around 53 tomorrow night, mainly clear skies. I'm meteorologist Derek Hite on 94.9 and 99.1 The River. Right now, it's 68 degrees.
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7: Here's your river forecast. Thunderstorms likely tonight, otherwise cloudy skies expected. Lowest level off around 58, winds out of the northwest around 5 miles an hour. Chance of thunderstorms tomorrow, high temperatures reach up to 74, cloudy skies with a few peaks of sun. Lows level off around 53 tomorrow night, mainly clear skies. I'm meteorologist Derek Hite on 94.9 and 99.1 The River. Right now, it's 68 degrees.
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4: Here's your river forecast. Thunderstorms likely tonight, otherwise cloudy skies expected. Lows level off around 58, winds out of the northwest around 5 miles an hour. Chance of thunderstorms tomorrow. High temperatures reach up to 74. Cloudy skies with a few peaks of sun. Lows level off around 53. Tomorrow night, mainly clear skies. I'm meteorologist Derek Hite on 94.9 and 99.1 The River. Right now, it's 66 degrees.
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5: Here's your river forecast. Thunderstorms likely tonight, otherwise cloudy skies expected. Lows level off around 58, winds out of the northwest around 5 miles an hour. Chance of thunderstorms tomorrow, high temperatures reach up to 74, cloudy skies with a few peaks of sun. Lows level off around 53 tomorrow night, mainly clear skies. I'm meteorologist Derek Height on 94.9 and 99.1 The River. Right now, it's 66 degrees.
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0: Here's your river forecast. Thunderstorms likely tonight, otherwise cloudy skies expected. Lowest level off around 58, winds out of the northwest around 5 miles an hour. Chance of thunderstorms tomorrow, high temperatures reach up to 74, cloudy skies with a few peaks of sun. Lows level off around 53 tomorrow night, mainly clear skies. I'm meteorologist Derek Hite on 94.9 and 99.1 The River. Currently, it's 65 degrees.
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0: Here's your river forecast. Thunderstorms likely tonight, otherwise cloudy skies expected. Lowest level off around 58, winds out of the northwest around 5 miles an hour. Chance of thunderstorms tomorrow, high temperatures reach up to 74, cloudy skies with a few peaks of sun. Lows level off around 53 tomorrow night, mainly clear skies. I'm meteorologist Derek Hite on 94.9 and 99.1 The River. Currently, it's 65 degrees.
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3: Here's your river forecast. Overcast overnight with thunderstorms likely. Lows dip down to about 58, winds out of the northwest around 5 miles an hour. Chance for storms Wednesday, high of 74, mainly cloudy skies expected. Mainly clear Wednesday night, lows level off around 53. I'm meteorologist Derek Height on 94.9 and 99.1 The River. Currently 64.
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2: Here's your river forecast. Overcast overnight with thunderstorms likely. Lows dip down to about 58, winds out of the northwest around 5 miles an hour. Chance for storms Wednesday, high of 74, mainly cloudy skies expected. Mainly clear Wednesday night, lows level off around 53. I'm meteorologist Derek Height on 94.9 and 99.1 The River. 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

0: Here's your updated forecast brought to you by Quickstar, supporting local weather and communities across the state. Lows around 58 overnight under overcast skies with storms likely, winds out of the northwest around 5 miles an hour. Cloudy skies expected again Wednesday. Chance of thunderstorms, highs level off around 74. I'm meteorologist Derek Height on 94.9 and 99.1 The River. Right now, 64.
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0: Here's your updated forecast brought to you by Quickstar, supporting local weather and communities across the state. Lows around 58 overnight under overcast skies with storms likely, winds out of the northwest around 5 miles an hour. Cloudy skies expected again Wednesday. Chance of thunderstorms, highs level off around 74. I'm meteorologist Derek Height on 94.9 and 99.1 The River. 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
2: Here's your updated forecast brought to you by Quickstar, supporting local weather and communities across the state. Lows around 58 overnight under overcast skies with storms likely, winds out of the northwest around 5 miles an hour. Cloudy skies expected again Wednesday, chance of thunderstorms, highs level off around 74. I'm meteorologist Derek Hite on 94.9 and 99.1 The River. Right now, 64.
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0: Here's your updated forecast brought to you by Quickstar, supporting local weather and communities across the state. Lows around 58 overnight under overcast skies with storms likely, winds out of the northwest around 5 miles an hour. Cloudy skies expected again Wednesday. Chance of thunderstorms, highs level off around 74. I'm meteorologist Derek Height on 94.9 and 99.1 The River. Right now, 64.
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0: Here's your river forecast. Lows dip down to about 58 overnight under overcast skies with storms likely. Northwest winds around 5 miles an hour. Cloudy skies again Wednesday. Chance for storms. High of 74. Mainly clear Wednesday night. Lows level off around 55. I'm meteorologist Derek Hite on 94.9 and 99.1 The River. Right now, it's 63 degrees.
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1: Here's your river forecast. Lows dip down to about 58 overnight under overcast skies with storms likely. Northwest winds around 5 miles an hour. Cloudy skies again Wednesday. Chance for storms. High of 74. Mainly clear Wednesday night. Lows level off around 55. I'm meteorologist Derek Height on 94.9 and 99.1 The River. Right now, it's 62 degrees.
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2: Here's your river forecast. Chance for storms overnight, otherwise overcast skies. Lowest level off around 58, winds out of the north around 5 miles an hour. Cloudy skies expected again Wednesday. Chance for storms. Daytime highs approaching 74. Mainly clear Wednesday night, 55. I'm meteorologist Derek Height on 94.9 and 99.1 The River. Currently 62.
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0: Here's your river forecast. Chance for storms
1: overnight,
0: otherwise overcast skies. Lows level off around 58, winds out of the north around 5 miles an hour. Cloudy skies expected again Wednesday. Chance for storms. Daytime highs approaching 74. Mainly clear Wednesday night, 55. I'm meteorologist Derek Height on 94.9 and 99.1 The River. 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

0: Here's your river forecast. Chance of thunderstorms today, otherwise cloudy skies expected. Daytime highs approaching 74. Northerly winds around 5 miles an hour. Mainly clear skies tonight. Lows level off around 55. Daytime highs approaching 78. Tomorrow, ample sunshine expected. I'm meteorologist Derek Height on 94.9 and 99.1 The River. Right now, it's 61 degrees.
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6: Here's your river forecast. Chance of thunderstorms today, otherwise cloudy skies expected. Daytime highs approaching 74. Northerly winds around 5 miles an hour. Mainly clear skies tonight. Lows level off around 55. Daytime highs approaching 78. Tomorrow, ample sunshine expected. I'm meteorologist Derek Height on 94.9 and 99.1 The River. Right now, it's 61 degrees.
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0: The river is KDHK, HD2 Decorah, and KDEC 1240 AM Decorah. We're all set for a brand new day today, a Wednesday. We'll tell you about some things going on around the tri-state area, some fun things to do. Music on the way from Adele, Richard Marx, Billy Joel, and check of our forecast as well. Local news on the way in 2 minutes. Good morning.
1: Governor Kim Reynolds is asking for a presidential disaster declaration for Jasper, Polk, Story, and Warren counties following severe weather between July 1st and July 4th. A joint preliminary damage assessment by federal, state, and local officials estimates there's more than $6.5 million in damages eligible under the public assistance program. Students enrolled in an EMT course at Iowa Central Community College will be the first allowed to apply for a new class of federal grants. U.S. Education Secretary Linda McMahon was in Fort Dodge yesterday, surrounded by more than two dozen students, to make the announcement.
2: The Iowa Central EMT program is making history as the first approved workforce Pell program in the nation.
1: The program is available to this first batch of Iowa Central students who have enrolled in the 14-week EMT program. I'm Jason Dinesen. 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
0: And we've got a local news update now. Our news director, Darren Swenson, checking in with us.
6: A DeSoto man was killed in a Monday afternoon UTV accident in Wheatland. The Vernon County Sheriff's Office says 81-year-old Lester Roland Flick was pronounced dead at the scene. Investigators say preliminary findings suggest the possibility that Flick experienced a medical event. The incident remains under investigation. Winnesee County Emergency Management is notifying the public of a full-scale emergency exercise, which will be held this morning at the Oshin Care Center. Emergency management officials say several fire trucks and perhaps a prop or two will be seen in that part of the community this morning. Emergency management coordinator Sean Snyder emphasizes there is no danger to the public as it will simply be a training exercise. Snyder says these types of exercises help emergency responders test their internal plans and procedures. The city of Decorah is now implementing water and sewer utility billing on a monthly basis rather than a quarterly basis. City residents also have the option of signing up for electronic billing to save a dollar on the paper processing fee per month. City Manager Travis Gedkin explained signing up for electronic billing is a two-step process.
7: They are noticing as people go in to sign up for the electronic billing notice so that they don't receive the paper notice and get charged that dollar fee for the postage, that it's not, you don't just create the account, you actually have to enroll in receiving the email billing. So don't just create the account and think you're done. You actually have to read the next step and enroll in paperless billing.
6: Gedkin says anyone with questions can contact Decorah City Hall. The Winnesee County Zoning Commission's Subcommittee on Data Centers will hold another meeting today. The subcommittee will continue development of a draft ordinance language and will develop a data center subcommittee report for the Zoning Commission. The meeting will begin at 9 a.m. at the Courthouse Annex Building in Decorah. And a Fayette man was arrested after an incident in Fayette last Friday afternoon. The Fayette County Sheriff's Office says 41-year-old Michael Becker was charged with second offense domestic abuse assault. A Cedar Rapids man was arrested after a traffic stop on Short Street in Decorah Saturday night. The Winnesee County Sheriff's Office says 66-year-old Frank Buxton Jr. was charged with operating while under the influence and possession or carrying of a dangerous weapon while under the influence. And an Oshin man was arrested after authorities responded to a noise complaint early Sunday morning on 183rd Street near Kilmer. The Winnesee County Sheriff's Office says 18-year-old Carver Wentold was charged with possession of a controlled substance, interference with official acts, and possession of alcohol by an underage person. With news, I'm Darren Swenson.
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10: Here's your river forecast. Cloudy skies expected today with a chance for showers. High temperatures reach up to 74, northerly winds around 5 miles an hour. Lows dip down to about 55 tonight, mainly clear skies. Highs level off around 78 tomorrow, bright sunshine expected. I'm meteorologist Derek Height on 94.9 and 99.1 The River. Currently 60.
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The River 94.9 and 99.1. A little later on this morning, we'll tell you what the honking noise was. They were not geese. It was somebody's vehicle. We'll tell you about that right now. Norah Jones on the River 94.9.

0: Adele on 94.9, 99.1, The River in Genoa Harmony Fire Department Chicken Queue and Car Show this coming Saturday the 8th, 11 a.m. until they're all sold out. It's going to be at the park in Genoa, $15 suggested donation, and you get the half chicken, baked beans, macaroni salad, and dinner roll. You can get your tickets from fire department members, also the bank in Genoa, at Steve's Country Meats or Tuna's in Genoa. But come and support the Genoa Harmony Fire Department this Saturday, their chicken queue and car show. And 11 a.m. they start on Saturday. Coming up, more music. Billy Joel next.
1: 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I'm Erin Anderson with the Brownfield Dairy Update. 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

0: efficiency on their operations. Jeff Porter, technical consultant with Nutrient, says nitrogen enrichment technology helps increase the value of manure.
1: They were actually taking air and breaking the nitrogen and the oxygen apart, could inject the nitrogen into the liquid waste stream. We found that we were getting about a 70% increase.
0: During a recent webinar, he said some treatment systems can reduce production costs and improve overall efficiency.
1: Approximately 50% of phosphorus and organic nitrogen can be collected in the fine solids. Utilizing ultrafiltration or polymer-assisted separation, they can capture nearly all of the suspended solids, including nearly all of the phosphorus from the waste stream.
0: Porter says producers should evaluate the right waste management technology for their operation based on the farm's long-term sustainability goals. Cash dairy prices were mixed Tuesday at the Chicago Mercantile Exchange. Dry whey was down a quarter to 69. No sales were reported. 40-pound cheese blocks were unchanged at 156. Three sales were reported, ranging from 155 to 156 and a quarter. Cheese barrels were unchanged at 154 and three quarters. No sales were reported. Butter was unchanged at 148 and a half. No sales were reported. Non-fat dry milk was up 4.5 to 157. 10 sales were reported, ranging from 155 to 157. I'm Erin Anderson with the Brownfield Dairy Update.
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0: This is The River, 94.9, 99.1 FM, 100.5 HD2, and also 1240 AM. You have one of those classic radios that only has AM. There you go. You can listen to The River on that. Fleetwood Mac coming up just a bit. Also Benson Boone. 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
1: This is Sports on Radio Iowa. I'm Todd Kim. The coaches keep changing, but the winning continues for Drake football as the Bulldogs get ready to make a run at a four straight Pioneer Football League championship. Matt Walker's the third different coach in 3 years and took over the program after winning the NCAA Division III national title at Wisconsin River Falls. All PFL receiver Mitch January missed last season with an Achilles injury. He was in the transfer portal after former coach Joe Woodley left to join the staff at Rutgers, but eventually decided to return to Drake.
2: It was honestly Coach Walker and the whole coaching staff. You know, they just believed in what they have going on here, and they want me to, like, be a part of it. And so, like, honestly, there's nowhere else I'd rather be.
1: Drake opens August 27th at home against South Dakota Mines. To baseball, the Iowa Cubs dropped a series opener in Indianapolis 14-1, their 11th loss in the last 12 games. 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
10: Here's your River Forecast. Cloudy skies expected today with a chance for showers. High temperatures reach up to 74, northerly winds around 5 miles an hour. Lows dip down to about 55 tonight, mainly clear skies. Highs level off around 78, tomorrow bright sunshine expected. I'm meteorologist Derek Height on 94.9 and 99.1 The River. 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

0: 94.9, 99.1, the River Josh Blake with Benson Boone right there. Some Colorado residents thought they'd seriously obnoxious neighbor honking a car horn throughout the night. Turns out the culprit was a bear.
1: A bear got stuck in a car and locked himself in last night, and I heard honking all night, thought it was a crazy neighbor, and it was just this guy sitting on the horn.
0: And the next morning, the Gold Hill, Colorado residents discovered the animal trapped inside an SUV where it apparently had been leaning on the horn from the driver's seat. And there's a video out there on social media, shows a man using a long rope to open the door from a safe distance, allowing the bear to escape and run away. The unexpected driver reportedly damaged the vehicle's side panel and triggered the driver's side's airbag during the wild standing still joyride. So, yeah, the bear, is that on the insurance? I suppose that goes, you can check wildlife probably on your insurance form.
2: Mm-hmm. 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We will hear more from Dr. Mark Vanderlist of Beringer Ingelheim next.
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2: Dr. Mark Vanderlist, a professional services veterinarian with Beringer Ingelheim, says a disaster plan is a must for any operation.
4: A disaster preparedness plan is a proactive strategy that outlines how you'll protect your livestock, resources, and operation in the event of an emergency or disaster. For example, wildfires, floods, blizzards, tornadoes.
2: Dr. Vanderlist says the first step of any disaster plan is to write down what needs to happen in case of an emergency.
4: Communication, you know, amongst the entire people on the operation, so everybody has a clear idea of what to do. You know, providing enough space for cattle to get out of the weather. Some of these herds are so big that evacuation of every animal from the property may not be feasible, but maybe you can move them to parts of the property, higher ground so they're out of water.
2: When action needs to be taken, a good plan will have everyone on the operation working in tandem to make sure that livestock are accounted for and safe.
4: Assignment of tasks, labor plan, who's going to do what jobs. Certain jobs are going to be critical. Obviously, feeding, making sure the animals get fed, milking. Obviously, to keep this communication, you need good contact information. You know, if a disaster did occur, maybe do some preliminary training on it. You need to have a walkthrough. And then you may need to have an evacuation plan. But to do that, you need to know how you're going to transport them. Do you have access to the appropriate number of trailers or trucks to do that?
2: You've been listening to Agribusiness Matters on the Iowa Agribusiness Radio Network.
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That'll be coming up later on this morning. Here's George Benson on the river.

0: having fun yet? Yeah, of course we are. 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Right now, top stories from the state of Iowa.
1: In a 14-week EMT course at Iowa Central Community College will be the first allowed to apply for a new class of federal grants. The grants are called Workforce Pell Grants and are for students who may complete a training or certification program in as little as 8 to 15 weeks. Acting U.S. Labor Secretary Keith Sonderling spoke at Iowa Central's campus on Tuesday.
2: We are taking that bold step to make America skilled again.
1: Iowa was the first state to submit an application to the program. Governor Kim Reynolds is asking for a presidential disaster declaration for Jasper, Polk, Story, and Warren counties following severe weather between July 1st and July 4th. A joint preliminary damage assessment by federal, state, and local officials estimated there's more than $6.5 million in damages eligible under the public assistance program. For more on these and other stories, visit RadioIowa.com. 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
0: 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It's time for local news. Right now, Darren Swenson, take it away.
7: A DeSoto man was killed in a Monday afternoon UTV accident in Wheatland. The Vernon County Sheriff's Office says 81-year-old Lester Roland Flick was pronounced dead at the scene. Investigators say preliminary findings suggest the possibility that Flick experienced a medical event. The incident remains under investigation. Winnesee County Emergency Management is notifying the public of a full-scale emergency exercise, which will be held this morning at the Oshin Care Center. Emergency management officials say several fire trucks and perhaps a prop or two will be seen in that part of the community this morning. Emergency Management Coordinator Sean Snyder emphasizes there is no danger to the public as it will simply be a training exercise. Snyder says these types of exercises help emergency responders test their internal plans and procedures. The city of Decorah is now implementing water and sewer utility billing on a monthly basis rather than a quarterly basis. City residents also have the option of signing up for electronic billing to save a dollar on the paper processing fee per month. City Manager Travis Gedkin explained signing up for electronic billing is a two-step process.
8: They are noticing as people go in to sign up for the electronic billing notice so that they don't receive the paper notice and get charged that dollar fee for the postage, that it's not, you don't just create the account. You actually have to enroll in receiving the email billing. So don't just create the account and think you're done. You actually have to read the next step and enroll in paperless billing.
7: Gedkin says anyone with questions can contact Decorah City Hall. The Winnesee County Zoning Commission's Subcommittee on Data Centers will hold another meeting today. The subcommittee will continue development of a draft ordinance language and will develop a data center subcommittee report for the Zoning Commission. The meeting will begin at 9 a.m. at the Courthouse Annex Building in Decorah. And a Fayette man was arrested after an incident in Fayette last Friday afternoon. The Fayette County Sheriff's Office says 41-year-old Michael Becker was charged with second offense domestic abuse assault. A Cedar Rapids man was arrested after a traffic stop on Short Street in Decorah Saturday night. The Winnesee County Sheriff's Office says 66-year-old Frank Buxton Jr. was charged with operating while under the influence and possession or carrying of a dangerous weapon while under the influence. And an Oshin man was arrested after authorities responded to a noise complaint early Sunday morning on 183rd Street near Kilmer. The Winnesee County Sheriff's Office says 18-year-old Carver Wentold was charged with possession of a controlled substance, interference with official acts, and possession of alcohol by an underage person. With news, I'm Darren Swenson.
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9: Here's your river forecast. Cloudy skies expected today with a slight chance of rain showers. High temperatures reach up to 74. Northerly winds around 5 miles an hour. Lows dip down to about 55 tonight. Mainly clear skies. Daytime highs approaching 78. Tomorrow, ample sunshine expected. I'm meteorologist Derek Kite on 94.9 and 99.1 The River. Right now, 59.
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Good morning. Thanks for taking us along for your shuffle to work. Here's Niall Horan on The River.

Great song from the late, great Gordon Lightfoot. Of course, Canadian singer, songwriter, Sundown. Cresco Community Blood Drive will be tomorrow at the United Methodist Church in Cresco from noon until 5. And in the basement there of the church. And you can go to the appropriate websites, redcrossblood.org. And they've got a sponsor code there, Cresco IA. Or call to make an appointment and talk to Pat at 563-380-8954. So, noon till 5 tomorrow at the Cresco United Methodist Church basement for the blood drive.

0: don't you dare touch that dial. Because like the song says, you are out of time. 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

0: The River, playing the music of your lifetime. I'm Josh Blake. We'll check in soon with fellow Norwegian broadcaster Darren Swenson after this from Fox Sports
1: Studios in Los Angeles. 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
2: At Wrigley Field in Chicago, the Cubs beat the Dodgers 5-1. LA has lost five straight games. New Dodgers pitcher Tarek Skubal took the L, although he allowed just two runs in six innings and had six strikeouts. Houston won again, 7-2 over Toronto. Milwaukee won again, 4-2 over Pittsburgh. Texas ended a six-game losing streak, edging San Francisco 5-4 with a run in the bottom of the ninth. Tampa Bay scored two in the ninth and two in the 11th inning to win at Colorado 9-7. Atlanta won its sixth straight game, 4-2 over Miami. Boston won its sixth in a row, 14-2 over the White Sox. The Yankees shut out St. Louis 2-0. George Lombard Jr. homered for his first major league hit. And Cincinnati was a 5-4 winner over the A's, who've lost six straight. Philadelphia beat Washington 5-0. The Nats have lost seven straight. And the Atlanta Falcons gave running back Bijan Robinson a three-year extension.
3: The preseason college football coaches pool is out at the FBS level. The Iowa Hawkeyes enter the season ranked 22nd. The Hawkeyes were ranked 17th in both the media and the coaches pool to end the season last year. Iowa finished the last season with a 9-4 record. They will open this season on September 5th against Northern Illinois. Iowa State men's basketball coach T.J. Otzelberger was happy with the progress of his team during summer drills. Practice resumes when the players will return to campus.
4: On our schedule, this is probably, if there is such a time to mentally just kind of get away from it a little bit and allow your body to kind of bounce back, now's the time to do that. And I think everybody understands the standard of the way we do things in our program and how we set that standard every day. And now when they come back in the fall, you know, everybody knows exactly what it is and what it needs to be successful.
3: Otzelberger says he's pleased with the competitive nature of his team.
4: Got a lot of guys that really compete out there every possession, offensively and defensively, in terms of what we need to do to be successful. And then I think they're a group with a lot of versatility. We've already talked about ability to play big, play small, different lineups and combinations. So I think there's a lot of positives we take from the summer.
3: The Cyclones will open up exhibition play on October 18th, taking on Creighton. That's a look at sports for a Wednesday morning. I'm Darren Swenson.
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11: Here's your river forecast. Cloudy skies expected today with a slight chance of rain showers.
12: High temperatures reach up to 74. Northerly winds around 5 miles an hour. Lows dip down to about 55 tonight. Mainly clear skies. Daytime highs approaching 78. Tomorrow, ample sunshine expected. I'm meteorologist Derek Hite on 94.9 and 99.1 The River. Right now, 59.
13: The water is always smooth on the river. 94.9 and 99.1 FM and 100.5 HD2.

0: 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Thanks for taking us along with you out to the barn or out to the deck as you enjoy that cup of coffee here this morning. Market Matters now.
1: Starting off this Wednesday in the red once again, this is Market Matters on the Iowa Agribusiness Radio Network, brought to you by Burwell Livestock. I'm Dustin Huffman. Front month corn futures 3 to 5 cents lower, soybeans anywhere from 6 to 9 cents lower. We'll run down those numbers coming up here for you in just a moment. Yesterday, we saw September corn drop about 7 cents, and November beans dropped over 14.5 cents. Wheat was down almost 11 cents as well. Turnaround Tuesday to the downside for row crops yesterday, despite strong demand data and fresh soybean sales to China. Traders appear to be ignoring falling crop ratings with so much rain falling at the end of July and the start of August. It's back to trading seasonals. Additionally, the progress in peace talks in the Middle East has energy markets falling, sending soybean oil lower with them. Today, we're going to get the EIA petroleum status report, including last week's ethanol production. The Dow right now is trading up 315 points. European markets are lower. Asian markets are trading higher. On the livestock side of things, cattle futures began lower yesterday but found support as the day progressed. Box beef prices are finding support. Hog futures closed higher, but the fundamentals are not providing specific price direction. Opening cattle calls are going to be higher. Hogs look to be higher too mixed. We'll take a look at the numbers. That's coming up right after this.
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1: September corn is down a nickel at 437 and a quarter. December new crop down 5 and a quarter at 460 and a quarter. September beans are down 8.5 at 1150 and a quarter. November new crop down 9 and a quarter at 1168 and a half. Soybean meal is down $2.80 at 309.90. Soy oil 16 cents lower at 68.04. Chicago wheat unchanged at 638 and a half. Kansas winter wheat up 3/4 at 707 and 3/4. Kansas spring wheat down 11 cents at 681 even. Minneapolis spring wheat down a penny at 683 and a half. Oats trading up 7 3/4 at 320 and a quarter. We saw double-digit gains in live cattle and lean hogs, triple-digit gains in the feeders. That's Market Matters on the Iowa Agribusiness Radio Network. I'm Dustin Huffman.
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same, sweetheart? Are you moving on? Are you sleeping okay? Or do the nights go on and on? I hope you're eating well.

0: 94.9 99 on the river. Good morning. 60 degrees. High later today, 74. Our complete weather forecast on the way after the 8 o'clock news. We'll get you local news in just a couple of minutes. Right now, the Pledge of Allegiance this morning, and it's Brecken Buckland from Spring Grove.
1: I pledge allegiance to the flag of the United States of America and to the republic for which it stands, one nation, under God, indivisible, for liberty and justice for all. Have a good day.
2: Governor Kim Reynolds is asking for a presidential disaster declaration for Jasper, Polk, Story, and Warren counties following severe weather between July 1st and July 4th. A joint preliminary damage assessment by federal, state, and local officials estimates there's more than $6.5 million in damages eligible under the public assistance program. Students enrolled in an EMT course at Iowa Central Community College will be the first allowed to apply for a new class of federal grants. U.S. Education Secretary Linda McMahon was in Fort Dodge yesterday, surrounded by more than two dozen students, to make the announcement.
3: The Iowa Central EMT program is making history as the first approved workforce Pell program in the nation.
2: The program is available to this first batch of Iowa Central students who have enrolled in the 14-week EMT program. I'm Jason Dinesen. This is Radio Iowa.
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7: A DeSoto man was killed in a Monday afternoon UTV accident in Wheatland. Vernon County Sheriff's Office says 81-year-old Lester Roland Flick was pronounced dead at the scene. Investigators say preliminary findings suggest the possibility that Flick experienced a medical event. The incident remains under investigation. Winnesee County Emergency Management is notifying the public of a full-scale emergency exercise, which will be held this morning at the Oshin Care Center. Emergency management officials say several fire trucks and perhaps a prop or two will be seen in that part of the community this morning. Emergency management coordinator Sean Snyder emphasizes there is no danger to the public as it will simply be a training exercise. Snyder says these types of exercises help emergency responders test their internal plans and procedures. The city of Decorah is now implementing water and sewer utility billing on a monthly basis rather than a quarterly basis. City residents also have the option of signing up for electronic billing to save a dollar on the paper processing fee per month. City Manager Travis Gedkin explained signing up for electronic billing is a two-step process.
8: They are noticing as people go in to sign up for the electronic billing notice so that they don't receive the paper notice and get charged that dollar fee for the postage, that it's not, you don't just create the account, you actually have to enroll in receiving the email billing. So don't just create the account and think you're done. You actually have to read the next step and enroll in paperless billing.
7: Gedkin says anyone with questions can contact Decorah City Hall. The Winnershe County Zoning Commission's Subcommittee on Data Centers will hold another meeting today. The subcommittee will continue development of a draft ordinance language and will develop a data center subcommittee report for the Zoning Commission. The meeting will begin at 9 a.m. at the Courthouse Annex Building in Decorah. And a Fayette man was arrested after an incident in Fayette last Friday afternoon. The Fayette County Sheriff's Office says 41-year-old Michael Becker was charged with second offense domestic abuse assault. A Cedar Rapids man was arrested after a traffic stop on Short Street in Decorah Saturday night. The Winnershe County Sheriff's Office says 66-year-old Frank Buxton Jr. was charged with operating while under the influence and possession or carrying of a dangerous weapon while under the influence. And an Oshin man was arrested after authorities responded to a noise complaint early Sunday morning on 183rd Street near Kilmer. The Winnershe County Sheriff's Office says 18-year-old Carver Wentold was charged with possession of a controlled substance, interference with official acts, and possession of alcohol by an underage person. With news, I'm Darren Swenson.
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10: A celebration of life for 78-year-old Monica Munsrud of Waterville will be held on Friday from 2 to 5 at the Waterville Community Center. 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
9: A massive Christian burial for Dolores Matilda Dolly Keenan, 92, of Sumner, will be on Friday at 11 o'clock at St. Luke Catholic Church, St. Lucas. 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
15: Here's your river forecast. Slight chance of thunderstorms today, otherwise cloudy skies expected. Highs around 74. North winds around 5 miles an hour. Mainly clear skies with fog in spots tonight. Lows dip down to about 55. Highs level off around 78 and foggy early tomorrow. Sunny skies. I'm meteorologist Derek Height on 94.9 and 99.1 The River. Right now, 59.
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Huey Lewis and the News on the River, 94.9 and 99.1. Got Roy Orbison, Barry Manilow on the way. Now the Manhattans, Shining Star.

Chance of some showers today, a high of 74, and tonight, clear, 54. Tomorrow, we're looking at sunshine and 79. It's 61 right now. Roy Orbison on the river. Every day.

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0: 94.9, 99.1, The River, our Wednesday get-together. And tomorrow, St. Lucas Firefighters Association, they're having the drive-in pork loin supper from 5 until 8. It's drive-in and pick-up only. They'll have a raffle to follow. And they got some good, really nice items on there. But the menu, pork loin, cheesy potatoes, and lip-smacking beans. Those are the best kind, right? So, starts at 5, and St. Lucas Fire Association Firefighters Pork Loin Supper tomorrow night, St. Lucas.
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3: Here's your river forecast. Slight chance of thunderstorms today. Otherwise, cloudy skies expected. Highs around 74. North winds around 5 miles an hour. Mainly clear skies with fog in spots tonight. Lows dip down to about 55. Highs level off around 78. And foggy early tomorrow. Sunny skies. I'm meteorologist Derek Height on 94.9 and 99.1 The River. 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

94.9, 99.1, the River, the music of your lifetime. I'm Josh Blake, and we made it to Wednesday, didn't we? Today is National Underwear Day. You can celebrate by wearing your favorite colors. Yeah, Underwear Day today. National Oyster Day. Good day to shuck 'em and eat 'em. I don't know about that. I used to when I was a kid. Oysters. It's also, today is International Traffic Light Day. Well, we've got just outside the studio here, just a little ways away, the only set of traffic lights in our county, actually. If you're not familiar with Waukon or Allamakee County, the only ones, the only traffic lights in the county right here, just a little bit away from our doorstep. Mm-hmm. International Traffic Light Day. The Beatles now on the river.

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4: Here's your river forecast. Slight chance of thunderstorms today, otherwise cloudy skies expected. Highs around 74. North winds around 5 miles an hour. Mainly clear skies with fog in spots tonight. Lows dip down to about 55. Highs level off around 78 and foggy early tomorrow. Sunny skies. I'm meteorologist Derek Height on 94.9 and 99.1 The River. Currently, it's 60 degrees.
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We'll talk school, back to school shopping as well in just a little bit. Right now, Rob Thomas, 94.9 and 99.1 The River. 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
1: I don't feel a single thing. Have the pills done too much?

0: Well, that back-to-school checklist could come with a little sticker shock this year. According to a new survey from the National Retail Federation, parents of kindergarten through 12th grade students are expected to spend an average of $864 per child, up from $858 last year. Wow, that's... college families are feeling an even bigger squeeze, with an average spending topping $1,437 per student. That is up from $1,326 a year ago. Tech takes on the top spot on both shopping lists, electronics leading overall costs. There's plenty of spending on clothing, shoes, and school supplies, as well as dorm furnishings, food, and personal care items for the college kids. So, back to school shopping. It's a real thing. It's here.
1: This is The River.

0: Phil Collins, 94.9, 99.1 The River. We'll talk weather in a few minutes after the Brownfield opening markets.
1: Cash Hog Business is opening unchanged on Wednesday. I'm John Perkins with a Brownfield market update. Diesel price swings and an unstable grid can put your livestock's health in danger. 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Dorchester, Wisconsin this morning, steady at 68. Major direct markets are expected to have at least a firmer undertone, with buyers more than likely in need of some near-term supplies. Pork on Tuesday was down $1.08 at $99.83. Yesterday's hog slaughter was estimated at 430,000 head, up 21,000 on the week, but down 1,500 on the year. Box beef did close higher. Choice was up 292 at 369.65. Select beef yesterday was up 205 at 346.50. In Chicago this morning, September soybeans are down 2.75. September corn's 4.5 lower. September wheat's up 11.25. Soybeans and corn are monitoring near-term weather, which generally includes seasonal temperatures and rain in some areas into at least next week. USDA is going to update their U.S. production estimates along with the regular supply and demand numbers a week from today on the 12th. Mexico did buy 120,000 tons of U.S. corn, most of that for 2027-2028 delivery. Corn's up, or rather wheat's up, seeing a bounce while keeping an eye on these slower Black Sea exports. Live cattle are up. Feeders are mostly lowers. They wait for widespread direct business. No bids have been refreshed this morning. Did see some yesterday at 368 dressed in Nebraska. October lives up 70 at 228.60. December 72 higher at 228. October feeders are back to 2 higher at 337.17. And with the drop in pork yesterday, most active October hogs are down 160 at 82.82. This program is brought to you by John Deere, proud to support the American farmers and ranchers who harvest our future year in and year out. John Perkins, Brownfield.
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0: Weather for today, some showers, thunderstorms possible, and a high of 74. Patchy fog after midnight tonight, otherwise clear, and 54. And then tomorrow, we'll get to some sunshine, 79. And a slight chance Friday for some rain. We're looking at 81 for the high on Friday. 63 right now. Amy Grant, Peter Cetera on the river.

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Coming up here in just a bit at 10 o'clock, Radio Iowa News, the local news with Darren Swenson, and the John Tesh Radio Show. 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

0: Governor Kim Reynolds is asking for a presidential disaster declaration for Jasper, Polk, Story, and Warren counties following severe weather between July 1st and July 4th. A joint preliminary damage assessment by federal, state, and local officials estimates there's more than $6.5 million in damages eligible under the public assistance program. Students enrolled in an EMT course at Iowa Central Community College will be the first allowed to apply for a new class of federal grants. U.S. Education Secretary Linda McMahon was in Fort Dodge yesterday, surrounded by more than two dozen students, to make the announcement.
1: The Iowa Central EMT program is making history as the first approved workforce Pell program in the nation.
0: The program is available to this first batch of Iowa Central students who have enrolled in the 14-week EMT program. I'm Jason Dinesen. This is Radio Iowa.
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5: With this information update, I'm Darren Swenson. A trial date has been set for an Elma man charged with the attempted murder of four law enforcement officers. Court records say 46-year-old Mark Zweibomber is facing the charges from a May of 2025 incident. His trial date is now set for October 5th. Authorities say Zweibomber called law enforcement officers to his home for a welfare check and then allegedly shot at the four officers responding. With this information update, I'm Darren Swenson.
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8: Here's your river forecast. High temperatures reach up to 73 today under cloudy skies with a chance for scattered thunderstorms. Winds out of the north around 5 miles an hour. Lows around 54 with fog in spots tonight. Ample sunshine expected and foggy early tomorrow. Highs level off around 77. I'm meteorologist Derek Height on 94.9 and 99.1 The River. Currently, it's 61 degrees.
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0: This is John Tesh on the River, 94.9 and 99.1 FM. You know us. If it doesn't make you better, healthier, happier, or just far more interesting, we won't put it on this show. My name is John Tesh with Intelligence for Your Life. And when you were a little kid, your parents probably drilled it into your head to say please and thank you. Well, I'll tell your parents thank you because there's a real social benefit to being polite. According to Gonzaga University, who studied this, expressing gratitude, it leads to increased feelings of interpersonal warmth that helps old and new relationships grow stronger and closer. So social psychologist Monica Bartlett led the research and says a simple thank you makes others view you as a warmer person. It works every time. And as a result, they're more interested in talking to you, getting to know you, and continuing to build a relationship with you. So saying thank you not only helps us develop new relationships, it also helps strengthen existing relationships.
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0: 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And in some ways, it works better than standard therapy. I'll explain how this works next.

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1: Cattle futures are mixed on Wednesday morning. Soybeans, corn, and hogs are lower. I'm John Perkins with a Brownfield market update. When it comes to short stature corn, it all started with Stein. For decades, they've been focused on unique hybrids that deliver top yields. Stein invented short stature corn, then they perfected it. Stein has yield. Soybeans are lower, monitoring near-term weather, including seasonal temperatures and rain in some areas. USDA is going to update their U.S. production estimates a week from today. September beans are down 4.5 at 11.54 and a quarter. November's 5 lower at 11.72 and a half. September bean meal's down $3 at 309.70. And with the ongoing decline in crude oil, September bean oil's down 32 at 67.88. Corn's lower this morning, watching development weather with generally favorable conditions in the forecast into at least next week. Mexico bought 120,000 tons of U.S. corn today, mostly for 2027-2028 delivery. September corn's 5.5 lower at 436 and three quarters. December's down 5 at 460 and a half. Wheat's up. It's seen a bounce while keeping an eye on Black Sea exports. Weather's been a big factor for U.S. wheat this year and could impact Argentina and Australia. September Chicago's up 9.25 at 647 and three quarters. Cotton and rice are seeing some weather support. December cotton's up 122 at 83.68. September rice is 6.5 higher at 1403. Live cattle are mixed and feeders are down, waiting for this week's direct business to get underway. October live's up a dime at 228. December's 5 higher at 227.32. September feeders are down a dollar at 345.15. And hogs are lower, pressured by yesterday's lower move in pork. The cutout value's been very inconsistent as of late. Could see some decent packer demand, though, with buyers more than likely in need of some near-term supplies. October's down $1.82 at $82.52, and December's $1.62 lower at $74.12. John Perkins, Brownfield.
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1: Question for you, do you know where you want to live when you retire? And more importantly, does your partner know? Because according to licensed social worker Dr. Dorian Mincer, one of the top reasons older couples break up is they cannot agree on where to retire. She says it's a conversation couples usually put off because they assume they'll share the same vision for their golden years. But that's why Dr. Mincer says it's important to have the retirement talk often, especially as your finances and goals change. And surprisingly, she says, instead of focusing on where you want to retire, talk about what you and your partner want to prioritize in retirement. For example, most couples want to stay close to their grandkids, but don't underestimate the value of being near good friends, too, because it's generally harder to make close friends when we're older. Dr. Mincer says, if you're expecting your partner to be your entire social circle, that's going to add a lot of extra stress to even the strongest relationships. One more. Talk about the amenities you'll want in retirement. Do you and your spouse want easy access to shops and restaurants? Or is it more important to live near hiking trails, fishing holes? Bottom line, the more priorities you and your spouse can agree on before retirement, the happier you'll both be, no matter where you end up living.
2: Intelligence for your life.
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7: Here's your river forecast. High temperatures reach up to 73 today under cloudy skies with a chance for scattered thunderstorms. Winds out of the north around 5 miles an hour. Lows around 54 with fog in spots tonight. Ample sunshine expected and foggy early tomorrow. Highs level off around 77. I'm meteorologist Derek Height on 94.9 and 99.1 The River. Currently, it's 62 degrees.
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4: Here's your river forecast. Slight chance for isolated thunderstorms today. Otherwise, cloudy skies expected. High of 73. Northerly winds around 5 miles an hour. Lows around 54 tonight. Mainly clear skies develop with fog at times. Clear skies and foggy early tomorrow, 77. I'm meteorologist Derek Height on 94.9 and 99.1 The River. Right now, 62.
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1: All right, Gib, here's one of those tips that's so simple, but apparently it works, according to the folks at Psychology Today who have studied this. Here it is. If you need willpower to avoid junk food or stop yourself from buying something you don't need, you just cross your arms. So the folks at Psychology Today say this is a defensive posture that subconsciously tells your brain that you're closed off to whatever you were considering eating or buying. You can also squeeze something, even your steering wheel, or just make a tight fist. It stimulates the brain area that regulates self-control.
2: So this is a great way to get you over that hump. You know, if you're really trying hard to eat more, to eat cleaner, and you're seeing that stuff and you cross your arms, it might be the thing that makes the difference. But I got to tell you, the siren song that is Reese's Peanut Butter Cups for me, I could cross my arms, cross my legs, cross my fingers, cross anything I want. My posture is not going to affect my desire for the milk chocolate peanut buttery goodness. So, use this with a grain of salt. You have to bake in the actual willpower ahead of time, and then this will help you stay strong.
1: Yeah, I'm with you on this, but I'm going to try it anyway.

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2: 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It's Intelligence for Your Life, moving you forward one piece of intel at a time. And gentlemen, if you're looking for love, a dating coach is now saying one hobby could be working against you. Dating coach Blaine Anderson, who studies this stuff, says the biggest turnoff for a lot of women is men who spend all their free time playing video games. She also says sports gambling is high on the list of hobbies that can make somebody seem less attractive. Instead, Anderson recommends this: activities that get you out into the world. So think running, tennis, hiking, or volunteering. She says hobbies that show you're active, social, and engaged with other people tend to make a stronger first impression. Now, there's one important caveat. Industry data shows about half of all video gamers are women. So gaming itself isn't necessarily the problem. The bigger message may be this: whatever your hobby is, make sure it adds to your life instead of replacing it. The most attractive passion is one that gets you growing, connecting, and enjoying life. And that's usually what people find most appealing. Amen?
3: Intelligence for your life.
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0: I'm John Tesh. What is this place? This is the place where you can solve your money problems, your family issues. You can lose 10 pounds here. The 411's here. Life doesn't become a 911.
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5: Here's your river forecast. Slight chance for isolated thunderstorms today, otherwise cloudy skies expected. High of 73, northerly winds around 5 miles an hour. Lows around 54 tonight. Mainly clear skies develop with fog at times. Clear skies and foggy early tomorrow, 77. I'm meteorologist Derek Height on 94.9 and 99.1 The River. Right now, 62.
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1: All right, here's one more opportunity to dig into the world of sleep, the science of sleep. University of Wisconsin-Madison researchers are saying that sleep helps our brain repair cells, store long-term memories, and forget some things we learn each day. In studies involving mice, brain neurons shrank about 18% during sleep. Turns out that shrinkage pruned away some connections called synapses, like a gardener trimming overgrown trees. Why would our brain be pruning or erasing memories? Researchers say it's because our brain processes tons of information not necessary for survival, say lyrics from a song or a coworker's outfit. And by day's end, all those details add unnecessary noise that could stop us from remembering important things like a new skill. So unless our brain erases extraneous noise during sleep, it'll gradually become more distracted and significantly less efficient. That helps explain the brain fog when we don't get the recommended 8 hours of sleep, because our brain didn't have time to forget all that meaningless stuff of the day before, and it's disrupting our thinking.
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1: Coming up, we'll talk about one of the hottest wellness trends of the year, thalassotherapy. Thalassa is derived from the Greek word for ocean, and that's what it is, the use of seawater as a form of therapy. I'll tell you how it works and how to do some thalassotherapy in your own home.
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0: July, Iowa. I'm Dar Danielson. You may have had a rude wake-up call this morning with booming thunder as storms moved across the state. National Weather Service meteorologist Tyler Ryan says many areas got a half inch or so of rain while others saw much more.
1: You get down into southern parts of Iowa, closer over to maybe some southwestern parts of sections of Iowa. We've had some reports getting up to around 4 to even 5 inches of rain.
0: He says there's a flash flood watch out for portions of the state, mainly into the southeast part. The Hancock County supervisors discussing an ordinance that would include regulations for data centers. Supervisor Bud Germeland says he visited Altoona to learn about their data center and says a decision will be made after investigating all the facts.
2: I can tell you there is a process in place that nobody's going to be hoodwinked.
0: The ordinance also includes battery storage centers, solar fields, and crypto mining facilities. Governor Reynolds asking for a presidential disaster declaration for Jasper, Polk, Story, and Warren counties for severe weather and flooding between July 1st and 4th. Radio Iowa, I'm Dar Danielson.
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7: With this information update, I'm Darren Swinson. A trial date has been set for an Elma man charged with the attempted murder of 4 law enforcement officers. Court records say 46-year-old Mark Zweibomber is facing the charges from a May of 2025 incident. His trial date is now set for October 5th. Authorities say Zweibomber called law enforcement officers to his home for a welfare check and then allegedly shot at the 4 officers responding. With this information update, I'm Darren Swinson.
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10: Here's your river forecast. Slight chance for isolated thunderstorms today. Otherwise, cloudy skies expected. High of 73. Northerly winds around 5 miles an hour. Lows around 54 tonight. Mainly clear skies develop with fog at times. Clear skies and foggy early tomorrow, 77. I'm meteorologist Derek Height on 94.9 and 99.1 The River. Currently, it's 65 degrees.
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1: 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So one of the top spa and wellness trends this year is something known as thalassotherapy. It's the use of seawater as a form of therapy. It encompasses things like heated seawater baths, seaweed wraps, exercise in salt water, which makes the body more buoyant. And thalassotherapy isn't new. It goes all the way back to the days of Plato, 400 BC. Plato believed the sea, quote, cures all human ailments. So do any of these seawater therapies work today? Yes. Turns out soaking in salt water pulls excess fluid out of your body, reducing bloating and relaxing muscles. You can do it at home by adding 2 heaping cups of Epsom salt to your bath and soaking in it for 20 to 30 minutes. I actually do this regularly, and the Epsom salt concoction I have also has lavender in it. Thalassotherapy can also help people suffering from fibromyalgia, arthritis, and even back pain. So in a study published in the International Journal of Environmental Research, exercising in a seawater pool improved people's pain, even their balance and fatigue and mobility. By the way, all you need at home is to add 3 tablespoons of sea salt to 1 cup of warm water and mix it. Then you soak a clean cloth in the salt water mixture, squeeze out the excess water, you put it over your face, and relax.

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Well, we now know what can help kids feel less anxious and stressed, and my grandkids do this, engaging in so-called adventure play, a type of unstructured play where kids do their own thing without direct adult supervision, meaning adults are aware of what's happening, but they'll only step in if somebody could actually get hurt. This gives kids more freedom to make up games and set their own rules while feeling independent and using their problem-solving skills. And researchers at the UK's University of Exeter found that kids who frequently engaged in adventure play, they showed fewer signs of anxiety and depression. They were also more resilient, they were more confident, and better at overcoming obstacles, handling their emotions, and learning from their mistakes. What qualifies as this adventure play? Well, child psychologist Dr. Helen Dodd says it can include riding a bike or a scooter, climbing trees and hillsides, or crossing streams by jumping from rock to rock to rock. Or even fencing each other using sticks or building their own forts. We did this all the time on Long Island. Probably a lot of things you did as a kid as well. Bottom line, experts say adventure play is the key to raising confident, independent kids who are less likely to feel stressed and anxious. Would you dance?

Would you cry if you saw me crying? And would you save my soul tonight? Would you tremble if I touched your lips? Or would you laugh? Oh, please tell me this.

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You're in luck. 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

0: 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Direct cash cattle trade activity is off to another quiet start. Bids and asking prices haven't resurfaced. Packer interest could improve as the day progresses, but significant trade volumes likely going to hold out until sometime Thursday or Friday. Box beef was mixed at midday with light and solid demand for moderate offerings. Choice down 40 cents at $369.25. Select was $3.52 higher at $350.02. At the Interstate Regional Stockyards in Missouri, there were no recent price comparisons for feeders available, but they did sell with a lower undertone. The USDA says demand was moderate to good. There was a nice offering of several medium-sized consignments. While there's been a significant price correction to the market, prices are still holding relatively strong. Medium and large one feeder steer, 601 to 641 pounds, brought $412.50 to $437. Medium and large one feeder heifer, 652 to 698 pounds, brought $328 to $360. Cash hogs are lower at midday with solid negotiated purchases. Processors continue to have leverage and are controlling the pace of business. However, the market's largely focused on demand, both on the global market and domestically. While there have been some bright spots for exports, there are lingering long-term concerns. Pork's a competitively priced protein in the retail space, which could bolster domestic demand. Barrows and gilts at the National Daily Director down 52 cents with a weighted average of 98.91. No comparison at the Western Corn Belt, but a weighted average of 99.51. The Eastern Corn Belt's down $1.95 with a weighted average of 96.15. Prices at the Iowa and Minnesota were not reported. Butcher hog prices at the Midwest cash markets are steady at $68. And pork values are higher at midday, up $2.40 at $102.23. Hams, loins, and bellies were all up sharply. This program is brought to you by John Deere. John Deere is proud to support the American farmers and ranchers who harvest our future year in and year out. I'm Megan Grebner for Brownfield.
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18: Here's your river forecast. Cloudy skies expected this afternoon with daytime highs approaching 73. Northerly winds around 5 miles an hour. Lows level off around 54 tonight. Mainly clear skies develop with fog at times. High temperatures reach up to 77 with fog in spots early tomorrow. Bright sunshine. I'm meteorologist Derek Hite on 94.9 and 99.1 The River. Right now, 65.
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Go ahead and top your broccoli with cheese. We're talking about calcium-rich cheese like Parmesan, Swiss, or even cottage cheese. So research shows that the combination of calcium in cheese and vitamin K in broccoli has a calming effect on our brain. In fact, it's so calming, it can cut your risk of chronic stress in half. So aim for a half a cup of broccoli topped with 1 ounce of your favorite calcium-rich cheese.

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5: Here's your river forecast. Cloudy skies expected this afternoon with daytime highs approaching 73. Northerly winds around 5 miles an hour. Lows level off around 54 tonight. Mainly clear skies develop with fog at times. High temperatures reach up to 77 with fog in spots early tomorrow. Bright sunshine. I'm meteorologist Derek Height on 94.9 and 99.1 The River. Currently, it's 68 degrees.
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Thanks for listening to 94.9 99.1 The River. We have great music kicking off your afternoon. Billy Joel's coming up, as well as Go West, and now Rod Stewart.

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The River.

I'm Kathy Ray. That was Jefferson Starship at 94.9 99.1 The River. We'll talk about reading and living longer. First Cars.

0: 94.999 won the river. According to a new study, people who read books for as little as 30 minutes a day lived nearly 2 years longer than non-readers. That's a 20% reduction in mortality risk. Researchers found that this boost in longevity only worked with books, not newspapers or magazines. The study author suggests that deep reading, holding a complex narrative in your mind over many days, exercises the brain in ways that quick skimming can't match. Read longer, live longer. Forecast next.
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0: Your afternoon forecast with the river. Seeing some sunshine this afternoon. Tonight, patchy fog. Overnight, otherwise mostly clear and a low of 54. Tomorrow morning, starting the day off with some areas of fog. Otherwise sunny, 77. And Friday, there is a chance of a shower. Otherwise, mostly sunny and a high near 80. Sunshine on Saturday. Right now, it is 73 with Paul Carrick.

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1: Well, I'll tell you something. 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

0: 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And coming up is your forecast, as well as the Eagles, Dr. Hook, and Cindy Lauper.
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3: Here's your river forecast. Slight chance for showers this afternoon. Otherwise, overcast skies. Daytime highs approaching 73. Winds out of the north around 5 miles an hour. Lows dip down to about 54 tonight. Mainly clear skies with fog at times. High of 77 tomorrow. Clear skies develop with fog in spots early. I'm meteorologist Derek Hite on 94.9 and 99.1 The River. Right now, 70.
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Big Girls Don't Cry and Fergie on the River. Saturday, it's time to go to Oschenfest. 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

0: Taylor Dane on 94.9 99.1. I'm Kathy Ray. Now, a new survey is finding that the back-to-school checklist could come with a little sticker shock this year. And it says parents of kindergarten through 12th grade students are expected to spend an average of $864 per child. That's up from $858 last year. And college families are feeling an even bigger squeeze, with average spending topping just over $1,400 per student. That's up from just over $1,300 a year ago. Tech actually takes the top spot on both shopping lists, with electronics leading overall costs. There's also plenty of spending on clothing, shoes, and school supplies, as well as dorm furnishings, food, and personal care items for those college kids. Back to school shopping. Are you done with yours?
1: Soybeans, corn, and hogs were lower. Cattle were up. Hello, I'm Megan Grebner with this commodity market update on brown fields. You were made for farming, so with Stein, each year farmers look to make the most of every opportunity and to find success on their own terms. Stein Seed Company is right there with them. Stein has yield. Soybeans were lower on funds and technical selling. The trade's been monitoring near-term weather, including seasonal temperatures and rain in some areas. The USDA will update its production estimates on the 12th. September beans were down 2.25 at 11.56.5. November beans down 3 at 11.74.75. Corn was lower on fund and technical selling. Corn has been watching development weather with generally favorable conditions in the forecasts into at least next week. Mexico purchased 120,000 tons of U.S. corn ahead of the open. September corn was down 5.5 at 4.36.75. East corn down 5.5 at 4.60. The wheat complex was higher on short covering and technical buying. Contracts have seen a bounce while keeping an eye on the Black Sea exports. Weather has been a big factor for U.S. wheat this year and could impact Argentina and Australia as well. In Chicago, September wheat was up 3.75 at 6.42.25. December wheat was up 4 at 6.61.25. In Kansas City, September wheat was up 6.5 at 7.13.5. And in Minneapolis, September wheat was actually down 0.75 at 6.83.75. Live and feeder cattle were higher, optimistic about the week's direct business. October lives up 157 at 229.47. December lives up 140 at 228.67. September feeder cattle were up 222 at 348.37. Hogs were lower on the steady to lower cash business. October lean hogs down $1.32 at 83.02. December lean hogs were down $1.12 at 74.65. I'm Megan Grebner for Brownfield.
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0: Your afternoon forecast with the river, clouds and some sunshine this afternoon. Tonight, clear tonight with the areas of patchy fog after midnight with a low of 54. For your Thursday, some sunshine, 77, and Friday, mostly sunny, high near 80. It is 73 now with Cher.

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0: 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And coming up is your forecast, as well as Dionne Warwick, Robert John, and our history lesson about 3:30.
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4: Here's your river forecast. Daytime highs approaching 73 this afternoon under overcast skies. Winds out of the north around 5 miles an hour. Lows dip down to about 54 tonight. Mainly clear skies develop with fog at times. High temperatures reach up to 77 tomorrow. Mainly clear skies develop with fog in spots early. I'm meteorologist Derek Height on 94.9 and 99.1 The River. Currently, it's 71 degrees.
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Michael Bolton on the river, and we were talking about school supplies and how tech, it takes the top spot for a shopping list. So, well, we'll talk about kids and tech coming up. Now, Sarah McLaughlin.

0: That's Cliff Richard. I'm Kathy Ray. And the back to school, the survey found that parents are getting on board with digital literacy at a pretty young age. Yeah, it's talking about kids and tech. Researchers polled parents of kids ages 0 to 5, and on average, they believe children should start learning responsible technology skills around the age of 4, before kindergarten. Parents say kids become curious about devices like tablets, phones, and computers by age 3. And many moms and dads admit they're figuring out screen time rules as they go. Most say it's important that screen time be educational, not just entertainment. And the average child is allowed about 55 minutes of tech use per day. And while parents see technology as important for their kids' future, many are looking for guidance on how to teach healthy screen habits. Yep, kids in tech and back to school. Oh, it's all one big thing. Now your Brownfield Report.
1: Direct cattle trade was light Wednesday. Butcher hogs were steady. I'm John Perkins with a Brownfield Market Update. You better build bigger bins. It's just a suggestion, but regardless, be ready to maximize your per acre profits. That makes series corn by Stein. Stein has yield. Soybeans and corn are pressured by crude oil and the weather. September beans are down 2 1/4 at 11.56 1/2. November was 3 lower at 11.74 3/4. September corn was down 5 1/2 at 4.36 3/4. December was down 5 1/2 at 4.60. Live and feeder cattle were up, optimistic about that direct trade. October live was 157 higher at 229.47. December was up $1.40 at 228.67. September feeders are up 222 at 348.37. And hogs closed lower, pressured by the steady to lower cash during the session. October lean was down $1.32 at 83.02, and December was $1.12 lower at 74.65. John Perkins, Brownfield.
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2: August 13th through to

0: Time now for our history lesson. Starting in 1858, Cyrus W. Field completed the first Atlantic cable, establishing telegraphic communication between the United States and England. It lasted 1 month before being destroyed. In 1921, Pittsburgh radio station KDKA aired the first ever broadcast of a Major League Baseball game as the Pittsburgh Pirates beat the Philadelphia Phillies 8-5 at Forbes Field. 1957, American Bandstand premiered on ABC. 1981, the federal government began firing air traffic controllers who had gone out on strike. 1992, the four police officers involved in the Rodney King beating were indicted. In 2013, the world's first beef stem cell burger grown in a lab was eaten in London. Also in 2013, A-Rod was banned for 211 games for using growth hormones. That is your history on this date. Coming up, your forecast.
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1: 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And then drink tea. Researchers say it's down to the polyphenols in tea, which are proven to relax arteries. I'm John Tesh with today's Intelligence for Your Life Minute.
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0: Your afternoon forecast with the river. Sunshine and clouds this afternoon. Tonight, patchy fog after midnight, otherwise mostly clear, a low of 54. For your Thursday, areas of fog in the early morning, otherwise sunny, 77. And for Friday, a chance of a shower, possibly a thunderstorm, mostly sunny, a high near 80. Right now, 73 with Donald Fagen.

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1: The River. It is 4 o'clock, and coming up, we have Jess Glynn, also Joe Cocker. But first, we'll take a look at our forecast.
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10: Here's your river forecast. Lows dip down to about 54, with fog in spots tonight under mainly clear skies. Winds out of the west around 5 miles an hour. Daytime highs approaching 77. Tomorrow, mainly clear skies develop with fog in spots early. Mainly clear skies tomorrow night. Lows level off around 59. I'm meteorologist Derek Kite on 94.9 and 99.1 The River. 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

0: 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And the Cresco Wildlife Club is having their 16th annual gun and sports show Friday and Saturday. 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
0: Here is your river forecast. Patchy fog after midnight, otherwise mostly clear, a low of 54. Tomorrow, areas of fog in the early morning, otherwise sunny, 77. For Friday, a chance of a shower in the afternoon, possibly a thunderstorm, mostly sunny, a high near 80. And Saturday, sunny and 80. 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

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Coming up, Phil Collins, also Eric Carmen, our forecast, our information update with Darren, Radio Iowa News, but now the Star-Spangled Banner.

0: I'm Dar Danielson. Senator Chuck Grassley's asked Special Counsel Jack Smith, who oversaw the investigation of President Trump's actions during the U.S. Capitol rioting and documents Trump took to his home in Florida, to testify before the Senate Judiciary Committee next month. Smith testified before the House Judiciary Committee in January, but Grassley says there's now more to talk about.
1: We've got a lot more material to ask questions about and to challenge him on.
0: U.S. Senate set to go over the farm bill tomorrow. Iowa Congresswoman Ashley Hinson says she's anxious to see the Senate get that done so they can reconcile any differences between the two bills. Her priorities include the Save Our Bacon Act and precision agriculture. The Herbert Hoover Presidential Library Museum will show off its $20 million renovation tomorrow in West Branch with the reopening. Museum Director Thomas Schwartz.
2: We actually put you in a particular scene in the lives of Herbert and Lou Henry Hoover.
0: Radio Iowa, I'm Dar Danielson.
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8: With this information update, I'm Darren Swenson. A trial date has been set for an Elma man charged with the attempted murder of four law enforcement officers. Court records say 46-year-old Mark Zweibomber is facing the charges from a May of 2025 incident. His trial date is now set for October 5th. Authorities say Zweibomber called law enforcement officers to his home for a welfare check and then allegedly shot at the four officers responding. With this information update, I'm Darren Swenson.
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10: Here's your river forecast. Lows dip down to about 54, with fog in spots tonight under mainly clear skies, winds out of the west around 5 miles an hour. Daytime highs approaching 77. Tomorrow, mainly clear skies develop with fog in spots early. Mainly clear skies tomorrow night. Lows level off around 59. I'm meteorologist Derek Kite on 94.9 and 99.1 The River. Currently, 73.
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0: Time now for our sort of sports report. And football, Atlanta Falcons running back Bijan Robinson has just set a new mark for money at the position. He signed a three-year extension worth up to $75 million. That includes $51 million in guaranteed money. And more football. Three-time All-Pro wide receiver DeAndre Hopkins has taken a coaching job at Georgia Tech this season, but he still wants to play. And Olympics, sports fans are already bracing themselves for sticker shock when the Olympics land in LA in 2028. And that is your sort of sports report.
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0: Here is your river forecast. Patchy fog after midnight tonight, otherwise mostly clear, low of 54. Areas of fog before 8 tomorrow morning, sunny in 77. Friday, a chance of a shower, possibly a thunderstorm later in the day. Sunshine and a high near 80, and Saturday, 80 with sunshine. Now, earth, wind, and fire. God, God.

Hall & Oates on the River, and it's Oschenfest on Saturday. When you're there, stop by Oschen Lumber, sign up for your chance to qualify for the Passport to Paradise, sending two lucky travelers to a tropical destination. Plus, Josh will be there broadcasting live from Oschen Lumber, 10 to noon. 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

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That was Sting. And don't forget, every weekday morning from 10 to 1, it is Intelligence for Your Life with John Tesh here on 94.9, 99.1 The River. Have a great night.

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7: Here's your river forecast. Lows dip down to about 54, with fog in spots tonight under mainly clear skies. Winds out of the west around 5 miles an hour. Daytime highs approaching 77. Tomorrow, mainly clear skies develop with fog in spots early. Mainly clear skies tomorrow night. Lows level off around 59. I'm meteorologist Derek Hite on 94.9 and 99.1 The River. Currently, it's 74 degrees.
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9: Here's your river forecast. Lows dip down to about 54,
10: with fog in spots tonight
9: under mainly clear skies. Winds out of the west around 5 miles an hour. Daytime highs approaching 77.
10: Tomorrow, mainly clear skies develop with fog in spots early.
9: Mainly clear skies tomorrow night. Lows level off around 59. I'm meteorologist Derek Height on 94.9 and 99.1 The River. Currently, it's 74 degrees.
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